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4: Spud FM weather for Summerside. A mix of sun and cloud today. Winds from the northeast at 20, gusting to 40, highs 17. Partly cloudy tonight. Winds from the northeast at 20 to 40, becoming light this evening, lows 9. On Monday, a mix of sun and cloud, becoming cloudy near noon with a chance of a shower late in the afternoon. Winds from the east at 20, gusting to 40 in the morning, highs 17 on Monday. On Tuesday, showers, highs 15. On Wednesday, a mix of sun and cloud, highs 20 degrees.
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and a good Sunday morning to you. I'm Paul M., and welcome to Sports Roundup on Spud FM, brought to you by Curran & Brinks Limited here in Summerside. This morning on our program, I'll be talking to sports writer Paul McGaughey in Toronto. I call him Mr. Toronto. He grew up in Toronto, lived most of his life in Toronto, and you betcha, he's a Blue Jay and a Leaf and a Marlies and a Argonauts, and he's a Toronto fan. So it'll be good to talk to him here this morning. Get his view on the Jays season, get his view on Junior, get his views on the upcoming Leafs season. We'll get to the other Raptors, too. He's a big basketball guy, loves the Raptors. So Paul McGaughey comes by here this morning, first up on our program. Doug Hines comes by around, the bottom of the hour. Doug, of course, is the head coach of the Charlottetown Islanders senior baseball team. They won their fourth consecutive league title, and they'll go to the Nationals again. So the Islanders have won gold and silver and bronze. I mean, they've just had a terrific run here over the last number of years. So we'll talk to Doug Hines here this morning. And then Jim Bottomley comes by. Now, that's a blast from the past. And the reason being is the Maritime Hockey League is celebrating 60 years this year. And I'm just going to talk with Jim Bottomley when the Caps joined the league. Jim was, he's a Haligonian, so he was coaching the Halifax Lions. Anyway, lives down the South Shore now, still involved in lots of hockey. But we'll talk a little bit about some of the old days when the Caps joined the Maritime Hockey League. So all this coming up on Sports Roundup on a Sunday morning, brought to you by Curran & Briggs Limited here in Summerside. Remember now, Curran & Briggs, they do free estimates.

0: Got a lot of Aussies on the island here, and of course, here, show in, show out, AC/DC, and Thunderstruck is my piece of theme music. AC/DC is Australian. All right, let's get you to the overnight scores. First up, here on Sports Roundup on this Sunday morning. Summerside Western Capitals beat Pictou. Pictou County Weeks Crushers by a score of 4-3 last night. That was a Credit Union Place here in Summerside. That was a good one. It was a shootout, and the Capitals have beaten Pictou two games in a row. Now, next weekend, the Caps are on the road. They're in New Brunswick, northern New Brunswick area. They'll be going up the North Shore. They'll be in Bathurst against Chaleur, and they'll be in Campbellton. They'll go to Campbellton first and then make their way back to PEI and stop in Bathurst for a game against Chaleur. So Caps winners. Then the next home game for the Caps will be October the 10th. They'll be hosting Amherst. What is that? That's a Saturday night, the usual Saturday night game. All right, UPEI, it's a big win for the UPEI women's rugby team. They beat X 39-22 yesterday. Now, X is the standard in the league. They beat UPEI a couple of times earlier this month, but UPEI able to come up with a 39-22 win over X, and that just throws everything into who knows what's going to happen playoff-wise. But that's a statement win, a huge win for the UPEI rugby women. They beat X 39-22 yesterday. Friday, the women's soccer team lost to UNB 1-0. They'll host UNB next Saturday at 1. The men's soccer team on Friday lost to UNB by a score of 3-1, and they'll host UNB next Saturday at 3:30. On Friday, the UPEI men's hockey team beat the University of Moncton Blue Angels by a score of 4-3. They're going to host X this coming Friday, and it's a rare 3 o'clock game in the afternoon. I kind of looked at it sideways on the schedule, but no, there it is. 3 o'clock in the afternoon this coming Friday, UPEI men's hockey hosting Moncton. That should be a beauty. On Friday, the Mickey Place tournament, the basketball tournament for both men and women was happening at UPEI this past weekend. UPEI men's basketball, they beat York out of Ontario 86-65 in the tournament. That was Friday. And then on Saturday, lost to Saskatchewan by 2, 79-77. Today, they play UNB, the men do, at 5. Now, on the women's side, they lost to McMaster of Hamilton by a score of 70-68 Friday night. They come back and beat Regina, though, 66-53 on Saturday. And today they host St. Mary's. That game's going to be at 3. So there's basketball down at UPEI today. The women hosting St. Mary's at 3. The men host UNB at 5. So that'll be fun to watch. The Western Rebels, they won 4-3 in a shootout over the Valley Wildcats yesterday. Kensington Wild, they were in a tournament. I think this, I'm not sure. They were playing two games yesterday. But anyway, they lost to Cape Breton by a score of 6-2. They lost to the Max by a score of 4-3. And earlier on, they beat Steele at a Halifax or Dartmouth by a score of 5-3. Now, the Wild and the Knights will hook up on Wednesday, this coming Wednesday at 7. That game's going to be in Charlottetown, and of course, that would be the top major midgets here on Prince Edward Island on display in Charlottetown at the University of Prince Edward Island Bell Center. And what else do we have? The Panther baseball team. They're at X today, their first road game of the season. They're at X in Antigonish at 1-4. So far, it's a good day to play, too. I look out the skylight. It's a pretty nice day And we'll have a weather update for you as we go along here. But what do we see here? Well, a mix of sun and cloud, high 17. Yeah, it was chilly enough when I get out this morning to come to the radio station. Anyway, all right, we'll be back with Mr. Toronto next on Sports Roundup on a Sunday morning. 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
0: 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Almost 9:14 here on a Spud FM Sunday morning with Paul M. on Spud FM. 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Remember now, Kern and Briggs, they do free estimates. So if you're looking for some blacktop, some pavement, you know, they'll come out, survey the situation, you know, whether it's in your home or maybe your business. They'll tell you what the price is, and then they'll get you on the list. Not this year, but certainly for next year. But then again, you may have a big old tree or a rock that somehow is rolled onto your property. Well, they get all the big equipment. They can move the tree or the rock as well. Anyway, and free estimates. Kern and Briggs here in Summerside. All right, joining me on the line here this morning is Mr. Toronto. I've given you that new name. What do you think of it?
11: I can go with that.
0: All right, so good. Mr. Toronto. Paul McGaughey, he is a he's been a writer, sports writer at CBC, at TSN for some major publications as well in Toronto. Born and raised Toronto, lived most of his life in Toronto, and so you know he's a Toronto guy. And so I like to get him on every now and then to just get a pulse. And of course, Paul, what have you been doing lately? I mean, besides watching the Blue Jays slip into the abyss?
11: That's been taking up a lot of my time, honestly, this week. You know, it's pretty eventful week for them as far as storylines, you know, especially with Vladdy. So that's honestly what I've been focusing on this week a lot.
0: What is your take on Vladdy and his interview that he did that, you know, the Blue Jays decided to pay him for what he did, not for, you know, what he's expected to do?
11: I think the part that stands out to me the most is the timing of the release of those quotes. We're sitting there on a Wednesday afternoon. We're in the process of watching the Blue Jays eliminate themselves from playoff contention. And then that quote pops up on our timeline. And, you know, all of a sudden we have a whole other issue to deal with.
0: You know, they keep touting, you know, Vladdy. I mean, Vladdy's not his father. I mean, his father was a pro. He was a consummate pro, all right? Now, Vladdy, you can say, is still young and that type of thing, but he's just not mature, it seems to me. And they like to say he's a leader. I mean, your best players are leaders. That's not always the case, and I can't see lining up behind Vladdy and some of the things that happen.
11: Yeah, I mean, you know, he's made comments like this over the years, you know, that gets the reaction that it gets. But he just has to produce. If he's producing up to what, you know, the expectation is, you know, whatever that might be, then we're not having this conversation right now.
0: Do you think that the rest of the league is caught up to Junior? You know what I'm saying? That, you know, they watch so much film these days. They do so much analytics these days. Do you think they've caught up with him?
11: No, I don't. I think it's all in his head. Like, he basically said, every time I go to the plate and fail, I think about my contract, right? So he's really in his own head with all of this, and there does seem to be, you know, some mechanics of his swing that he really needs to fix in the offseason.
0: All right. So, I mean, you're a baseball guy. I mean, we've been around the game, you know, covering it and watching it and that type of thing, and probably we know some things. Bichette over at the Mets, he's not having a great year at all. I'm not saying he was a world beater when he played for the Jays, but he hit around Junior. And, you know, I'm not sure there's anybody, you know, helping Junior out either, because as a pitcher, I'm going to get Junior my best stuff. I'm not going to, you know, I'm not going to walk him. I'm not going to make him chase. I'm not going to, you know, I'm just going to go right after him because there's nobody really protecting him, either in front or behind him.
11: No, there's not. And the Jays know that, right? Like, they brought in Santander. He was supposed to be that person, right? Hitting 40 home runs behind Vladdy, you know, and helping to carry the offense. But, you know, we've barely seen him, Santander, and we don't know if we're going to. So they're going to have to go out and find that bat that can be that person in the lineup to help carry the offense with Vladdy.
0: You're going to be a positive guy here. I mean, you're a Toronto guy, so you're expecting the Blue Jays to bounce. back next year, and you're expecting Junior to bounce back next year. I mean, we have them here on PEI too, like my friend Dave Holland in Charlottetown, a sports guy. You know, he's Blue Jays all the way, and he makes excuses for them and all of that stuff, and most Toronto fans do. But do you see, I mean, what happens if Junior gets off to a really bad start next year?
11: Well, it's just going to feel like more of the same. And like, I'm not convinced yet that it's going to be a bounce back year next year. Like, if they just rolled out the same lineup that they have now, I'm not sure the results would be much different. Like, this is a team, their run production is terrible. I believe they scored the least amount of runs in the league. Like, offensively, this is a terrible team. You know, they've got some good pieces in the bullpen and the starting rotation, but they've got some work to do to build this lineup back up to being competitive.
0: It's always fashionable to get after the manager, Schneider. You know, everybody's after him. Can he really make any difference with this group?
11: That's a really tough call. He seems like a very steady mind. He seems to keep the team on pretty level ground. Like, throughout the entire season, like, when they were good or bad, he always seemed to be there trying to steer the ship in the right direction. You know, people will always look at kind of the pitching decisions, the usage of the bullpen, which was used a lot this year. So, you know, that's a topic of conversation, but I just don't know the extent to which, yeah, he can't make the players hit.
0: What about the front office? Is that the issue here? I'm looking for issues, but you know, is it as simple as being a down year?
11: It's weird because, you know, 2 seasons ago, I think they won 74 games. Last year, they won 94. This year, they're going to win 80 or whatever it is. You know, it's all over the place. But I think, you know, certainly over the years, the front office has taken some criticism that was warranted. But they have shown that they're willing to spend money on this team.
0: I'm going to ask this question, and this is similar to, let's say, the Leafs. Do you think the owners really care? And the reason I say that is because they're getting their ticket money, they're getting their merchandise money, they're getting everything. And no matter what, I mean, the Toronto fan is going to the game no matter what. They're not going to the game. And so, as a front office, does that make you work any less harder?
11: That's a really good question, and because the Jays basically sold out

0: honestly, like, I focus so much on the Blue Jays that I'm really not that tapped into what other teams are doing until the playoffs start. I mean, obviously, you know, the Dodgers are going to win, what, their third in a row or whatever they're going for. I mean, I guess that's kind of the big storyline.
1: Yeah. All right, well, let's hit the ice. And, of course, this is one of the best times of the year. I mean, the baseball playoffs are on. The NHL is starting. Hockey's starting. But not only the NHL starting, but hockey everywhere. You know, and your hometown is starting as well. I mean, the CFL is, I mean, if you're a CFL watcher, that's getting down to crunch time. The NFL is on. It's just a really good time of year. So let's go to the Leafs. What's your take on the Leafs? What are you looking at? What do you see with the Leafs this season? And I'm asking this, you know, and I know that, you know, for instance, off air, you come back to me. Well, you know, Paul, they made the playoffs 10 years in a row. Yeah, I get it. I mean, I get that but they really have underachieved, it seems. At least the fans think the Leafs have underachieved. What do you think?
0: Well, like, coming out of the Olympic break last year, they still had a chance to get themselves back into playoff contention, but then they were just terrible, you know, throughout the rest of February and March into the end of the season. It was just, you know, it wasn't a good situation. But I think now this is probably the most interested I've been in a Leafs team heading into a season in quite some time. Like, you know, they turned over their front office, they brought in a new coach, they've obviously got the top pick with McKenna, a goalie, and Bobrovsky. So I think there's some nice pieces here for them to at least be a really, really good regular season team.
1: I'm scared with young McKenna being in Toronto that, you know, that they're going to eat him up. I hope not. I mean, he seems to really have his head screwed on right, but I hope the media aren't. I hope the media let him develop here.
0: I think he'll be fine, and I think he's got some good veterans around him. You know, Austin Matthews, John Tavares. I think those guys are going to take care of him and guide him through the season, and he'll be just fine from a media perspective.
1: What do you think? You know, what's the upside for the Leafs this year? What do you think? I mean, you know, you ask a Leaf fan, oh, well, we're going to win the Stanley Cup, Paul. We're going to win the Stanley. What's the upside for the Leafs?
0: I think the upside is that this should be a playoff team. I think we should be disappointed if this team doesn't make the playoffs and just get there. And we know the whole thing where they don't seem to get out of the first round very much, but just get there and, you know, maybe this configuration of the team, which, you know, it looks like it's got some scoring punch. It's got some toughness. It's got good defense. The goaltending should be above average. So I think there's the recipe here for some success.
1: So you like the Leafs?
0: I do. I like this configuration of them. Like, in the past, I haven't been as excited, but for some reason, on paper, I really like this team.
1: Yeah, I'm the same guy that cheers for the Detroit Red Wings, right? And you know, the last two Christmases, it looked like they were going to make the playoffs, and then the second half, they really I get mad at them. I'm not going to use the term, but they were terrible in the second half and never made the playoffs. So, you know, I'm that guy, so I suppose I can't say too much about the Leafs, right?
0: Well, you never know. I mean, like, it could be a bounce back year for Detroit as well.
1: Yeah, maybe. It better be.
0: Yeah.
1: What else? Raptors. The Raptors are a big city team in Toronto. What's going on with the Raptors these days? I mean, I don't watch basketball much, and I don't know. I used to, but I don't know. I just have lost interest in the NBA. I really have this you know, resting people, not having your stars play because they're going to rest them for a game or two. And this time, I haven't watched the NBA much. Is, you know, what can you tell me about the NBA and the Raptors?
0: Well, I think from a Toronto perspective, it's obviously a very exciting time with them bringing Kawhi Leonard back. Kawhi wanted out of LA, and he only wanted to go to either Toronto or San Antonio, apparently. Those are the only teams he would extend with.
1: Can you imagine? So, I'll only go to, like, Toronto. Can you imagine?
0: Yeah, no, so it's... But, you know, and he's still...

0: an elite player, an elite two-way player. And you put him on any team and they're immediately going to be better. So, and, you know, Scotty Barnes, that's a nice 1-2 punch. I think, there are some problems with the game, like you said, load management. The video review is painful.
1: Yeah.
0: But I think the Raptors are going to be a fun team to watch.
2: Okay. So they, do you think they're a playoff team?
0: Oh, for sure. I mean, you know, last year they won 46 games.
2: Yeah.
0: Took Cleveland to 7 games in the first round. But last year their problem was that they couldn't really beat anyone in front of them in the standings.
2: Right.
0: So that's the next step for them. Like, I believe they were 0-5 against the Knicks last year. Like, you have to start winning some of those games. And I think Kawhi immediately makes that task more possible.
2: We're running out of time here. I wanted to ask you one more question. That's the umpiring in Major League Baseball. I don't know what you think of the umpiring. I'm thinking that, you know, I mean, we're moving towards this computer generated calling balls and strikes, and I don't, you know, a traditionalist that kind of, I mean, I know they want to get it right and this type of thing, but it seems that the umpires, for some reason, are so bad that they're just doing it to themselves here.
0: Yeah, and I don't know if maybe it's complacency because there is, you know, the robot umpiring going on now. Or, you know, maybe it's always been this bad and now we just know how bad it is because we have video evidence of it. Like, I don't really know what to say, but... I'm in favor of like the balls and strikes reviews for sure.
2: Yeah, me too. The problem is that, you know, if it was balls and strikes and you tap the top of your head and so there's a review, but all of a sudden it goes to these guys are, they seem to be touchy and then all of a sudden there's a, you know, then they're throwing people out and then the manager's getting thrown out and then somebody else is getting thrown. It seems to just escalate, you know, because the umpire made a horrific call.
0: Yeah, and, you know, maybe there's some tweaks that they need to make in the process, but I think, you know, I'm always in favor of getting the call right.
1: Yeah.
0: And so, you know, I think they'll figure it out.
2: Well, Mr. Toronto, it was good to have you aboard here. I always like to get your take. I'll get back to you, you know, maybe halfway through the season, and you know, I'll tape this interview. I have this interview taped, and I'll go through it with a fine tooth comb to see if I have anything, you know, when you come back that I can, you know, use on you.
0: That sounds great. Thanks so much.
2: All right, thanks for doing this. I appreciate it, Paul.
0: Hey, thanks, Paul.
2: Okay, bye. Paul McGaughey is a Toronto guy, sports writer. He's worked with the biggies, in Toronto, and, he follows, not only does he follow the sports, in Toronto, but he is a Toronto fan as well. We'll be back with, Doug Hines, baseball here on PEI, up next on Sports Roundup on a Sunday morning, brought to you by Kernan Briggs Limited here in Summerside. Spud FM weather for Summerside. A mix of sun and cloud today. Winds from the northeast at 20, gusting to 40, highs 17. Partly cloudy tonight. Winds from the northeast at 20 to 40, becoming light this evening, lows 9. On Monday, a mix of sun and cloud, becoming cloudy near noon with a chance of a shower late in the afternoon. Winds from the east at 20, gusting to 40 in the morning, highs 17 on Monday. On Tuesday, showers, highs 15. On Wednesday, a mix of sun and cloud, highs 20 degrees.
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2: All right, welcome back. 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I'm Paul M., brought to you by Kern and Briggs Limited here in Summerside. Caps next home game, I got it wrong in the commercial. I said in the commercial I wrote the 17th. Well, they are home on Saturday, October 17, but that's not their next home game. The next home game is Saturday, October 10. They'll be hosting Amherst at Credit Union Place at 7 o'clock, so going to make that change for you here and just remind you that the next home game for the Caps, while I said the next one is Saturday, October 17, well, it's not the next one. The next one is Saturday, October 10th against Amherst. They do play at home on the 17th against West Kent. So the senior Islanders baseball team won another New Brunswick championship. They, now just for people that maybe don't know, the Islanders, New Brunswick has allowed the Islanders to play in the New Brunswick League. And so, which is, you know, it's good for New Brunswick to have done that. And allowed, Charlottetown to play in it, because that gives the Islanders an opportunity to play all season, to have really good competition, because New Brunswick League is, you know, one of the top leagues. I mean, they have some good, they've always had some good players. Now, whether they like it that the Islanders are in their league when the Islanders win four consecutive league titles, whether they like that or not, I don't know. But anyway, it's certainly nice for the Islanders, and they did win their fourth consecutive here. And so they go to the Nationals again, and they'll go next year. Doug Hines is the head coach of the Islanders, and he joins me on the line here this morning. Doug, good to have you along, and congratulations.
11: Thanks, Paul. Thanks for having me.
2: All right. So, New Brunswick allowing you to play in the league, I mean, that's a big deal because, you know, if New Brunswick wasn't allowing you to play, you know, the competition, it'd be tough to try and get some sort of competition, like good competition year in, year out, right?
11: Oh, absolutely. Yes. And that, I mean, that's what we, the biggest goal for us is what we do in that league, because without the New Brunswick, we wouldn't have the opportunity to play at the Nationals. So, absolutely, and we won it in 25, and Chatham won it this year. So obviously, the league is competitive in New Brunswick and nationally.
2: So the Islanders, I would say last year or maybe a year before, I'm not sure exactly, but it was, you know, it was a real battle. You did quite well last year as well. I mean, obviously, and this year it just, and I'm not going to say it was easy, because it's never easy to win, right? I mean, it's always hard to win, but it seemed like you had a pretty good run of it this year.
11: Yeah, well, the regular season was a grind for sure. This year we had a couple of pretty serious injuries where guys missed a significant amount of time. And also some guys started some young families this year. There was, I think there was four newborns within the group. So, you know, that required some time away. But they were able to lock it down in the playoffs. I think the playoffs were just another story altogether. We got back a little bit healthier, and we played so well in the playoffs this year, for sure.
2: Yeah, it seems when push comes to shove for the Islanders, you know, they really dig in. I mean, I've seen games where, you know, you're down a bunch of, well, here in Summerside, I think, against Moncton, you're down a number of runs early, and, you know, all of a sudden, you beat Moncton. You come back in the game, you know. You're never out of it, it seems.
11: Yeah, I think, you know, there's a relative calm no matter what the score is with us, and with our pitch, and we're always in the game. I think that was our biggest probably asset, is that our pitching always gives us a chance. So we don't panic if we're down a couple of runs, because we know our pitching will give us an opportunity to come back. And, you know, once you win a little bit, and we've had some of that experience before, like a few years ago, we were down 3-1 to Moncton in the best of seven, then come back there. So there's not a panic when we're in those scenarios.
2: I mean, that series against Moncton, that's the one for me, and I brought it up a few times, I guess, to other people. I brought it up on air as well. There was a game that had to be won in Charlottetown, and then the next day you had to go on the road, you know, to finish, to clean it up. And, you know, it's long season, long playoff, and it's senior. I mean, the guys, like you said, have families and the like. And maybe the next day they just, you know, maybe I'd just like to throw a couple of steaks on the barbecue, right? And have a barbecue with the fans. But that wasn't the case. The team dug in, they won the game, and then went and won the game the next day. And that, to me, showed a lot about this team, that no matter what, I mean, we're in it to win here. We're in it to play as best we can all the time.
11: Yeah, I think, well, you know, once you get a taste of that, and, you know, you start realizing that you're never out of it, and you can always come back, I think that's just the general mood with us. There's no panic, really. And, you know, I think there was one of those games you might be referred to where there was a scenario where we were down, actually.
2: Yeah.
11: Something like 9-3 with about two innings left.
2: Yeah.
11: We won that one and walked it off. So, you know, we're pretty good going back the next day.
2: Yeah, really. You're pumped the next day. There's no question. All right. So, so you're going to the Nationals next year.
11: Yes.
2: I mean, obviously, I mean, you and I talked about this. I mean, there needs to be some, I mean, it's good that you have a year to get ready to go because you need to do fundraising. It's expensive and you're going out west to play. And so you're going to be doing some fundraising. What about putting the team together? Will you go with this team? Or do you add or do you take away, or how do you, you know, when you're looking at your team going to the Nationals in a, you know, in a year's time, what are your thoughts?
11: Well, we will have the core group back again. Like last year, for instance, Ryan McIsaac and Johnny Arsenal moved on. We got a couple of guys that are likely moving on this year. We've managed to have a kind of a good feeder system within the college ranks and KCBL and stuff like that. And we bring guys along gradually. So every Nationals, any team that goes from the New Brunswick League adds some guys. It's usually your pitching that you're looking for. So, and we've had a couple of guys that we've had the last few years with us, so we will likely add them also. And but we have the same core group coming back, along with some guys who kind of ended up playing a lot more than they thought because of our injuries and stuff. So we're hoping they'll be ready for next year to go.
2: Well, nice job getting the job done again this year. I mean, going to be a nice day today, so you could throw those steaks on the barbecue today. You might have a sweater on, though. It's chilly enough, but nice to get a little bit of a breather and, you know, get ready for next year and get ready for the Nationals next year. Congratulations on winning again, Doug, and I appreciate you taking the time out to talk to me.
11: Thanks, Paul. I appreciate it, too.
2: Okay,
11: all the best.
2: Enjoy your day.
11: Thank you.
2: So that's Doug Hines, and he's the head coach of the Charlottetown Islanders. And they are a quality senior baseball team. They have won the national championship, like he said, and they've won the gold medal. They've won other medals as well. They're having a terrific run of it, which is why I say, you know, we're kind of in the golden age of baseball, or another golden age of baseball here on Prince Edward Island.
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2: All right, Anderson's Creek, today is a golf day, if you know, and there's not many going to happen here. I mean, we'll get a nice October, and there'll be some days, but, you know, they're going to be eventually few and far between. So if you want to get your game in, you need to head on out to Anderson's Creek. 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All right. So the Maritime Hockey League is celebrating 60 years of operation. Now, the Summerside Western Capitals were not always members of the Maritime Hockey League. They and the Island Hockey League asked the Metro Valley Junior Hockey League if the Abbeys, the Caps, and Sherwood would join the Metro Valley League. And essentially the Metro Valley League said, yes, I don't think they said we'd love to have you, but you know, we want to, we'll play in the league. We'd like to have you in the league because it adds more teams and we get a chance to see you before the playoffs for Centennial Cup and that type of thing. So the only team that was against it was Cole Harbour. Okay. Yeah, that's it. And Eric Thompson, he was against it. And I have a good story that how I knew he was against it when I first went to Cole Harbour to broadcast the game. Jim Bottomley was in the league when we joined, the Caps joined. Jim was coaching the Halifax Lions, a longtime hockey guy in Halifax. He's still doing hockey. I mean, I catch him. He's somewhere down the South Shore. I mean, he's evaluating players, in minor hockey and helping out there. He has a junior B team. Like, he's still involved in hockey, and he joins me on the line here this morning to, you know, reminisce a little bit about the old days of the Maritime Hockey League. And Jim Bottomley's with me. Jim, good to have you along. Thanks for doing this, man.
15: All right, great to hear from you, Paul.
2: All right, so
15: yeah, back in the day, that's when hockey was hockey.
2: Well, I mean, you know, we had some characters, certainly, you know, Forby joined the league and, you know, yourself, I'd say yourself was a pretty good character as well. And I mean, I can remember at the Halifax Forum, you and Dave Cameron looked like you were going to duke it out at the end boards there at the end of the Halifax Lions game. But anyway, it was just, you know, the league, there was some great excitement in the league, wasn't there?
15: Oh, it was great going back there. Mostly at that time it was mostly local guys, but the coaches, like you said, all were characters, and we did whatever we could to get the people in the building.
2: Halifax Lions, you know, they were a highlight team in that league. Bill Riley and his Amherst team was also another highlight team. Cole Harbour was, you know, a top team. What did you think at that time when the Island wanted to come into the league? What were your thoughts on that?
15: I thought it was great to expand the league. You know, most of the Metro Valley League was just in the valley at the time, mostly right around the city area. So once we could expand and get outside, it was excellent. It was good for the guys, and you know, they all look forward to hitting the road, and especially going to the Island. You know, there's going to be something happening over there.
2: That's right. Well, you know, the team. I'm just and I'm thinking here of the teams. I mean, I'm thinking Halifax, and like I said, Cole Harbour and Amherst. You're on the road to Amherst, and they Antigonish. You know, the Bulldogs. I mean, you could say what you want about the Bulldogs, and I never was fussy about the Bulldogs just because they were, you know, they were tough and they were a pretty good team. But Danny Berry had his team play the same way on the road as he did at home. I'll tell you, playing in Antigonish was no picnic.
15: Playing in Antigonish, no. He was pretty cagey. We had in the warm-ups, you had to come through his end to get to our end for the warm-up. And I always tell the guys, I said, the first guy going through on their blue line, there's going to be trouble, so the rest of the guys be ready. And sure enough, every warm-up before the game started, there was usually a little mini brawl there.
2: Yeah, there was always a dust-up. There was always a dust-up in the league. And nobody really, it's not as if they didn't like everybody, but there was always a dust-up. I mean, playing against, for instance, you must have enjoyed playing against Charlottetown, playing against the Abbeys, because Forby, you never know what Forby was going to do.
15: Well, Forby was a highlight. Go see him, especially back in the old Charlottetown floor. You know, you're going in there, and you had Forby and then Mike, you know, two tough customers behind that bench, so we had to have our guys prepared. They had their tough guys. We had ours, and, you know, the more talented guys, we let them play, but we always had those tough guys that entertained for everybody.
2: What would it cost to operate a team during that era, Jim? I mean, it takes a lot of money to operate a team today. What would it take to operate a team in your era?
15: I think back then it was probably anywhere between 60 to 100,000 compared to now. If you want to be competitive, I'm sure it's 750,000 to just be competitive, like Summerside and Amherst and all those teams, Yarmouth. It's easy, 750,000. There's a couple that might get away with 500,000, but they're at the bottom of the pack all the time.
2: You still have your Junior B team?
15: I do, yes. We had two games on the weekend, and we played last night at home here in Bridgewater.
2: So, I mean, it's probably, you know, it's funny you talk about the cost. I mean, your Junior B team now, probably the costs are like when you had the Junior A team in Halifax.
15: Oh, easy, yeah. Right now we're anywhere between 120 and 150, but all our guys are in Halifax going to school, so we practice at Dalhousie. And we get a bus to come down to play on Saturday nights. But years ago, you could get a room for less than $99.
2: Yeah.
15: At a motel, you could feed the guys for less than $200. Now you're paying $250, $300 a room. You're $600 at least for meals for the boys. And the bus is just going crazy. It's, it's travel is the worst thing now facing the team.
2: Tell me a little bit about what you're doing now. Like, I caught you at the rink here this morning. You're helping out the Minor Hockey Association down in the South Shore. Tell me what you're doing there and why you're doing it.
15: Well, we got all our players and coaching staff doing the evaluations and doing all the sessions on the ice, the skill sessions, and then we have the scrimmages. But last year it was quite a show down here. The parents were involved. They had court cases. Nowadays, every parent thinks their kid's going to the NHL. And years ago, you used to just drop your kid off at the rink and let them do whatever. But they got involved last year, so there was a couple of court cases, people upset that the kids didn't make it. So we're totally independent. We're here. We sit across the rink. We get the evaluators separated from each other and do a fair assessment.
2: I couldn't imagine back in the day that parents would get involved much with people like yourself or Forby or, you know, Dave Cameron or, you know, I mean, if they did, they Doug McLean when he was coaching the Caps and Gerard Gallant. I mean, I'm thinking you might only do that the once and then you wouldn't do it again.
15: Well, the kid be gone, but I can tell you one session later. Father come down after a game and said, Jesus, you know, the young fellow's upset. He never got out of the power play, this and that, and complained about his ice time. I said, okay, sir, just stay right there. I'll go down and get him out of the dressing room and we'll talk about it. He goes, oh, no, don't get him. He doesn't know about it.
2: Yeah.
15: I said, well, you better hit the road, pal, because this is the team and we're not listening to you guys.
2: Do you go to any Maritime games much?
15: No, I might see one or two a year. There's nothing in around the city. Closest one's Toro and the Valley. So and we play on the weekends now also. So it's really tough to see it.
2: I'm surprised there couldn't be a Maritime team in Halifax, Dartmouth, with all the good hockey that's there. I'm surprised. Why is that?
15: Just nobody else wanted to take it on.
2: Yeah.
15: I was looking at trying to get a team back. In fact, I wanted to buy the Bridgewater team before they moved to Bactouche, and he didn't want to sell it. He wanted to take it up there. So, unfortunately, we can't have him. But there's all kinds of players. Like, we got junior A players playing for a B team that are going to university. Kids nowadays, some of them are, you know, now you got to pay to play in junior A compared to the years we had it.
2: Yeah.
15: And the kids are saying, really, where are we going to go? I may as well go back, go to university, get my schooling, and have some fun and play some good hockey. So there's a lot of kids in Metro that could be playing junior A that just come back just to go to school.
2: What's your team look like this year, the junior B team?
15: We're off to a good start. We lost our first game, but we won the last two, Friday and Saturday. So we're right in the thick of things. We got good goaltending. We're short on D. I guess everybody is. And some good, talented forwards. We're big and physical. So I like that style.
2: Of course. Of course you're going to be big and physical. Listen, I appreciate you taking the time out. I know you got to get back in and do some evaluation. Might be a parent or two waiting for you at the door. So I appreciate you taking the time out and talking to me here this morning, man. I really do.
15: It's always great talking to you, Paul, anytime. I appreciate it.
2: Okay, man. Talk to you again. I'll catch you through the year, too.
15: Take care, bud.
2: Okay, man. Jim Bottomley, and, you know, he was a character. Oh, my gosh. Broadcasted? Holy smokes. We used to have some fun running through this league. I alluded to, I'm going to finish by telling you the story about the Caps joining the Maritime, getting together with the Metro Valley League, forming the Maritime League, okay? So it's my first trip to Coal Harbor. All right, nice rink, Coal Harbor, good franchise, Moochie Free. You know, they got a good team or a good franchise, and they've had good players. They had a young goaltender playing the NHL, you know. Anyway, so I'm in this box. I asked the manager, where's my line? And we have to get a line every time we'd go to a rink. We'd have to put one in, and we put the line in, and that's how we'd broadcast back. So I got my gear all set up, and I'm in this box. And all of a sudden, this guy comes in, and he's huffing and puffing, and he's pretty important. Eric Thompson. Thompson? No. I'm not sure. But anyway, yeah, I think it is. He comes in, and he said, what are you doing? I said, I'm broadcasting the game. Not tonight, boy. You're not broadcasting in here tonight. I'm going to tell you that. I said, I'm the only radio. We're the only radio doing the league, and I couldn't care less. But you're not doing the game here tonight here. And I wasn't. He was adamant. I wasn't going to do it. He said, this is my box. I said, well, the manager told me it was the press box. It's my box, and you ain't in it. You're not part of it. So anyway, the box wasn't, it was just kind of just beside the Caps bench down below, and it wasn't real high. Now, I can't come up with footage and that, but it wasn't real high above. And Blaney Alfie is the equipment guy for the Caps, and I'm yelling down at him, Blaney. And I said, Buddy's not going to let me do the game here. I'm going to drop the gear down. And I got like $4,000 or $5,000 worth of gear that, you know, pieces that I'm, and I mean, you know, Blaney's, anyway. So I said, are you going to be able to catch this? Cause I need, or do you need to get somebody else? Nah, throw it over, Paul. I got it. No problem. So anyway, I dropped the equipment down, two or three boxes down. I dropped it down. To Blaney's credit, Blaney Alfie caught everyone perfectly, and he looked out at me, and he did give me the wink. He said, what do you think of that? I said, I'm pretty happy, I'll tell you that. So I come out, and as I'm walking by Eric, I said, by the way, Eric, that line right there, that's my line. I put that line in here. I paid Nova Scotia Tel to put that line in. Don't you touch it. And if you do, I'm going to come up here, and I don't know what I was going to do, but I was threatening him. Anyway, he didn't say anything. Down I go. So Grant Sonia is coaching the Caps. Okay, they come out for the warm-up. Jolly Moore is the referee, and he is infamous in Nova Scotia, especially when you're traveling to Nova Scotia. Good guy, but he certainly, I'm not going to say he tilted the game, but anyway, the Island wasn't that fussy on. But anyway, to his credit, Grant brings him over and he said, look, Eric Thompson, he's not letting me do this. He's broadcasting, he come over. He's broadcasting the game, because you can't just be on the bench, right? You're not allowed just to be on the bench. So we asked Jolly Moore, he said, can he be on the bench? Yeah, no problem. He says, I don't like that Eric guy anyway. Well, that was a good thing to hear. So I'm on the bench, and actually Grant says, why don't you open and shut the door? Like, why don't you run the door for the forwards here? I said, okay. So I'm broadcasting the game. I'm running the door and yada, yada, the game's over. And I find out later this young fellow that was a goaltender for Cole Harbour, Doug McLean brought him here. He eventually, this young goaltender made it to the NHL. He was from Cole Harbour. I wish I knew his name. I'll come up with his name. Anyway, and I was helping out, and I was driving players back to the plane after Doug's hockey school, right? Because he'd have people come in from around. And he said, I'm from Cole Harbour, and and I told him the story. He said, yeah. He said, I'll tell you why Eric didn't like the Island being in the league. Two or three years earlier, Eric spent a lot of money and put together a team to go to the Centennial Cup. And I mean a real good team. So Sherwood won the Island that year. That was back when you had to play off against the Metro Valley League. Sherwood had a really good team, and they had a tough team. I mean, the Curry boys, I think Puff was playing on the team. Maybe Stevie was, I'm not sure. But it was true spirited Island team. But anyway, this Cole Harbour team comes over, and because it was late in the year, no ice in Sherwood, so they played at the Charlottetown Forum. Unprecedented. Cole Harbour comes over and takes two from Sherwood in Charlottetown. I think Angie Carroll might have been the coach. So I'm thinking that these players, they didn't hear the end of it, either from Angie or the people in Charlottetown or whatever, that they dropped two in a row in Charlottetown. So anyway, he says, the goaltender, he says, so we get back in Cole Harbour. It was 2-3-2. Two in the Island, three in Nova Scotia, two back in the Island. So they go to Cole Harbour for the three. In the very first game, Sherwood, These guys, they tough team. They started a pre-game dust up, and I'll tell you what, it was a dandy. And the goaltender said, "Our players never recovered from that pre-game dust up." Sherwood won the next three in Nova Scotia and won the next one back in Charlottetown to win the series 4-2. Eric Thompson was so livid. I mean, he went to Hockey Canada. He went to everybody. And anyway, so I show up a year or two later, and I'm going to broadcast in the box? No, you're not going to broadcast in the box. He was the only guy in the Metro Valley Junior Hockey League that voted against the Island coming into the league. That's my introduction to the Maritime Junior Hockey League. And I can remember everything to this day, but Blaney Alfie catching my $4,000 or $5,000 pieces of equipment that I'm throwing over the press box and him flawlessly catching each one. Man, I'll never forget it. That'll do it for the program. Hope you enjoyed it. I'll be back in 7 days' time with more Sports Roundup on a Sunday morning on Spud FM with Paul M.
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1: You used to call me on my. 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Yeah.

0: And that's Virginia DeVegas with Selfish on Spun FM. Paul M. on this Sunday morning. Summerside Western Capitals took a pair this week from Pictou County. They beat Pictou County on Thursday night over in Pictou. And then a good one last night at Credit Union Place, a 4-3 shootout win. So the Caps' next action this coming weekend, they make a tour through northern New Brunswick.
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And that's Gracie Abrams, and that's so true. And that opens up the 11 o'clock hour on Spud with Paul M. on a Sunday. Here's Lil Nas X and Billy the Kid, Old Town Road.

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1: 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Hit me with the round around. 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

0: And that's Drake with Jordan. Hold on, we're going home.
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0: Spud FM weather for Summerside. Mainly cloudy today. Winds coming from the northeast, 20 to 40, high 17. Partly cloudy tonight. Winds from the northeast, 20 to 40, becoming light this evening, lows 9. On Monday, a mix of sun and cloud, becoming cloudy near noon, a chance of a shower late in the afternoon. Winds coming from the east, 20 to 40 in the morning, and high 17. Showers Tuesday, highs 15. Wednesday, a mix of sun and cloud, highs 20. And on Thursday, a sunny day, highs 20 degrees.
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0: feels every word of it, doesn't he? Post Malone, Better Now, one of the standout songs from the Beer Bongs and Bentleys. It's an album that was so huge, almost every track went to the top 10. And Posty says, you know, every song reminds me of a tattoo I have on my face. Post Malone. Okay, it's Rick Dees, and this is it. A decade of mega hits, all about the songs that stayed in your mind and just wouldn't let go. These are the mega hits heading for number one.
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I wish she'd let me be, but her destiny's got us so intertwined. 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

0: The Weeknd, Die For You. It's an amazing musical story because Die For You did not start out as a brand new hit. It was an older song that came from The Weeknd's Starboy era, but then years later it resurfaced and found a whole new life. Die For You. Big hit. And then the Ariana Grande remix gave it new life. Next thing you know, it's a mega hit. It is Rick Dees and the biggest hits of the decade. This is all about songs that you just can't get out of your head. And there's so many of them heading for number one. How about this? A hit that Ed Sheeran wrote in 12 minutes. Next thing you know, it's number one for over 12 weeks and has made him more money than any of his hits. Which one? It's next. Ed Sheeran opens the door to more mega hits. Rick Dees heading for number one.
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11: Spud FM weather for Summerside. Mainly cloudy today. Winds coming from the northeast, 20 to 40, high 17. Partly cloudy tonight. Winds from the northeast, 20 to 40, becoming light this evening, lows 9. On Monday, a mix of sun and cloud, becoming cloudy near noon, a chance of a shower late in the afternoon. Winds coming from the east, 20 to 40 in the morning, and highs 17. Showers Tuesday, highs 15. Wednesday, a mix of sun and cloud, highs 20. And on Thursday, a sunny day, highs 20 degrees.
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0: Rosé and Bruno Mars, Apata, from a game in Korea. It's a drinking game known as the apartment game. And it makes Apata even more fun because it already sounds like a party before you even know the story. Next thing you know, once again, it's a drinking game. Watch out if you're in Korea when they want to play Apata. Okay, here we go, heading for the biggest mega hit of an entire 10-year period. Can you imagine? This is all of the best music that has invaded your brain over the past few years, and I collected it just for you. Wait till you hear this next one. Let me give you a hint. It will take you to a special place, and you won't want to leave it. Coming up.
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0: Ooh, some extra music. I love it. Thank you so much for the call. Summerside, this is for you. 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

0: Oh, yeah, she dances, she sings, she does Calvin Klein jeans commercials and says, "Take that, Sydney Sweeney." She's Tate McRae, dancing, singing, hoping you sing along every time with Greedy. Rick D's, okay, wait a minute, The Weeknd returns with a heartbreak wrapped in a wall of sound. One of the biggest songs ever, coming up.
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0: Oh, yes, Justin Bieber has to make it to the mega hits of the decade list, and he does with Daisies. By the way, Justin Bieber and his wife, Haley, over the last decade, they've celebrated being up, being down financially, and then all of a sudden, the mother load. She sells her cosmetics company for $900 million, erasing any debt he ever had, putting him back on the road, and everything's good in the Bieber family. Mega money, mega hits. Okay, two mega hits away from the biggest 20 of a decade, just moments away.
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3: Spud FM weather for Summerside. Mainly cloudy today. Winds coming from the northeast, 20 to 40, high 17. Partly cloudy tonight. Winds from the northeast, 20 to 40, becoming light this evening, lows 9. On Monday, a mix of sun and cloud, becoming cloudy near noon, a chance of a shower late in the afternoon. Winds coming from the east, 20 to 40 in the morning, and high 17. Showers Tuesday, highs 15. Wednesday, a mix of sun and cloud, highs 20. And on Thursday, a sunny day, highs 20 degrees.
0: Ooh, some extra music. I love it. Thank you so much for the call. Summerside, this is for you. 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

0: What a moment for Post Malone. Circles, a big career changer for Post Malone. It was a solo moment and everybody enjoyed it. Circles, a different side of Post Malone, a mega hit. And Rick D's okay coming up. The biggest 10 mega hits are just this close. Who do you think has multiple visits to the top 10 hits of a decade? One person, one billionaires, and a lot of music you just can't stay away from. Coming up in seconds.
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4: Spud FM weather for Summerside. Mainly cloudy today. Winds coming from the northeast, 20 to 40, high 17. Partly cloudy tonight. Winds from the northeast, 20 to 40, becoming light this evening, lows 9. On Monday, a mix of sun and cloud, becoming cloudy near noon, a chance of a shower late in the afternoon. Winds coming from the east, 20 to 40 in the morning, and highs 17. Showers Tuesday, highs 15. Wednesday, a mix of sun and cloud, highs 20. And on Thursday, a sunny day, highs 20 degrees.
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0: Glass Animals. What a story behind a mega hit. One of the slowest number one hits ever. By that I mean slow climb. It took 59 weeks to become number one. But then after their 59-week wait, they stayed there. Glass Animals Heat Wave. And the heat is on. The biggest five mega hits of the decade coming up. And another chance to win on the Countdown Challenge. Very easy now. So many hits, so many number ones contain keyboards and specifically piano. How many keys are on the standard piano? That's the question. Is it 66? Is it 77? Or is it 88? How many keys on a piano? 66, 77, 88. Just click Rick. Let me know. It's the Countdown Challenge. You can get this incredible Amazon shopping spree. Do it. Click Rick and tell me how many keys on the piano. Good luck. Hope you win. The winning five, the biggest five hits of a decade coming up.
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0: Ooh, some extra music. I love it. Thank you so much for the call. Summerside, this is for you. A Countdown Extra. Rick D's here to please on Spud FM 1.

0: Oh, it's from the album that just will not stop selling. It is Life of a Showgirl. That's the album. Taylor Swift, The Fate of Ophelia. It's Fate, the number two hit of a decade. It's a mega hit. And that brings us to an obvious musical place. What qualifies a song to become the number one hit of a decade? First of all, sales. Secondly, recognition. Chart time. Top of the countdown for multiple weeks. Artist appeal. And then social media. You add all that together, it's number one by far. Guess what? You're going to find out if you stay here. In seconds, Rick D's right here giving you the number one hit of a decade.
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0: Oh, you picked the right place to be this weekend. A weekend full of hits. It is your friend Rick D's heading for number one. And today's best variety on 102 Spud FM.
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0: 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I love it. Thank you so much for the call. 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

That's JRDN. You can have it all on Spud FM on this Sunday afternoon. Good to have you along with me. Hope your day is getting along nicely. Here's Tate McRae in Revolving Door.

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0: 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You got me in love again. And yesterday's favorites. Here's my number. 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